Benvenuto Cellini Overture by Hector Berlioz with the San Diego Symphony conducted by Yoav Talmy. Next, we'll listen to music by Richard Strauss, his Four Last Songs, written in the late 1940s with the soprano Cheryl Studer and the Dresden State Orchestra conducted here by Giuseppe Sinopoli.

0: Four Last Songs, music by Richard Strauss, with soprano Cheryl Studer. Giuseppe Sinopoli led the Dresden State Orchestra on Intermezzo.
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0: I'm Anthony McSpadden. Good to be with you this evening. Coming up at 9 o'clock, Choral Classics with Jeffrey Blair. Jess Griggs will be with you at 10 o'clock to bring you night music. We'll round out this hour with some chamber music by Robert Schumann, string quartet in A major, opus 41, number 3, played here by the Zehetmeyer Quartet.

0: the Zehetmeyer Quartet with Robert Schumann's String Quartet in A Major, Opus 41, Number 3. I'm Anthony McSpadden. 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

Pianist Elizabeth Joy Rowe, with music by Irish composer John Field, the Nocturne No. 14 in C major, to open Hour 2 of Intermezzo this evening. I'm Anthony McSpadden, pleasure to be with you. We'll be listening next to music by the American composer Jerome Maras, best known for his film score for the movie The Big Country. This is a concert work of his Flute Concerto, with flutist Alexa Still and the New Zealand Chamber Orchestra conducted by Joanne Folletta.

Joanne Folletta conducted the New Zealand Chamber Orchestra. The flutist was Alexis Still in that performance of Jerome Maross's Flute Concerto. You're listening to Intermezzo on KMFA. KMFA is on social media, Facebook, Instagram, and YouTube. 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It's easy. Just look for KMFA Classical on all three. Only a few of Haydn's symphonies end quietly. Most famous of them is the Farewell Symphony. But his Hunt Symphony also ends quietly. Of course, it's called the Hunt Symphony because it contains hunting horns. We'll listen to the Symphony No. 73 by Haydn next, his Hunt Symphony, with the Orpheus Chamber Orchestra on Intermezzo.

Joseph Haydn's Symphony No. 73, his Hunt Symphony, with the Orpheus Chamber Orchestra. I'm Anthony McSpadden. Thank you for being with me tonight. I'll be back with you tomorrow evening at 7 o'clock for our Wednesday intermezzo. Stay tuned for Choral Classics with Jeffrey Blair, coming up at 9 o'clock.

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Hello and welcome to Choral Classics. I'm your host, Jeffrey Blair. A single work on the program this time, but boy, what a work it is. It's the Missa Solemnis by Beethoven. Now, a lot of times when people say choral music and Beethoven, the first thought is immediately the Symphony No. 9. After all, it's nicknamed the Choral Symphony. But Beethoven himself, as well as many scholars, believe that the Missa Solemnis is an even greater choral work. Beethoven thought it was his masterpiece. It's a huge work. It's got a lot of forces to bring to bear, and it is very difficult for soloists and chorus, which is one of the reasons why it's not as often played as, for example, the Ninth Symphony. Well, it was a labor of love for Beethoven, this grand, solemn mass. It was written to honor his good friend and pupil, the Archduke Rudolf of Austria. Now, in 1820, Archduke Rudolf was about to be installed as the Archbishop. And so, big occasion like that, you get some big music to go along with it. Well, Beethoven started writing this work in 1819 for that particular occasion, but didn't finish it until a couple of years after Rudolf was installed as Archbishop. And in fact, its first performance was not until 4 years later. So it was a rather interesting road that this work went down, and it was one that was given Beethoven's propensity towards being a very spiritual person, a very religious person, but not wanting to follow the strict dogmas of the religion, it came out being something really special. He did a lot of personal study of the text, so to give the full meaning to the listeners as powerfully as he possibly could. It's an amazing work, and it is too long for this program, and so I had to cut out one of the movements, and it was almost like cutting off one of my arms or legs, but it had to be done, and so I chose the Sanctus movement and have omitted that. However, we still have the Kyrie, the Gloria, the Credo, and the Agnus Dei, and I do advise you to find the entire Missa Solemnis and get a recording of it up for your very own. It is really quite stunning. Consperare did a version of the Missa Solemnis not too long ago, and they did a magnificent job. The forces we have to bring to bear today include the English Baroque soloists, the Monteverdi Choir, conductor John Elliott Gardner, soprano Charlotte Margiana, mezzo-soprano Catherine Robin, tenor William Kendall, and bass Alistair Miles. The Missa Solemnis by Beethoven.

What an amazing work. From Beethoven, his Missa Solemnis, we heard the Monteverdi Choir, the English Baroque soloists, John Elliott Gardner, soprano Charlotte Maggiona, mezzo-soprano Catherine Robin, tenor William Kendall, and bass Alistair Miles. Now, that's a recording on the Deutsche Grammophon label that's been around for quite a while, and it's still one of the best. And I did not get to play the entire work. As I said earlier in this hour, it's just too long for one Choral Classics program, so I had to cut out the Sanctus movement, but I do encourage you to go back and listen to the whole thing. It is really quite something special. So thank you for joining me for this edition of Choral Classics, this magnificent bit of Beethoven, and I hope you will join me again next week. I'm Jeffrey Blair, and I hope you'll join me as we once again jump into the record library here at KMFA to see what kind of gems we can come up with. Until then, have a terrific week.

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0: 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Tolkien's literary imagination to life with his Academy and Grammy Award-winning score to The Lord of the Rings, The Fellowship of the Ring. This performance sets the music to the film, creating a new and dramatic live concert experience. Coming to Bass Concert Hall June 12th through the 14th, 2026. 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

Stars and Butterflies from Dario Marianelli, from his film score to Pride and Prejudice. This evening we have the composer himself leading the English Chamber Orchestra. My name is Jess Griggs, and welcome to Night Music on listener-supported KMFA. We have some music that is exploring silence and quiet coming up next. This is from Federico Mompou, his Musica Callada, which roughly translates to silent music. I hope you enjoy.

Música callada, or silent music, from Federico Mompó, and that was Book One. This evening we have pianist Jenny Lin. Next on KMFA's Night Music, let's take a listen to the Shanghai Quartet in Mozart's String Quartet number 22.

0: Clarinetist Sabina Meyer and the Berlin Philharmonic led by Claudio Abbado in a premiere rhapsody from Claude Debussy. That rounded out this first hour of night music, but I hope you don't go anywhere. We have a beautiful work from Henryk Gorecki coming up in our 11 p.m. hour. I'm Jess Griggs, and you're listening to KMFA.
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Music from the one and only Hildegard von Bingen. That was her O Power of Wisdom, as performed by the cellist Raffaella Gromes and the Festival Strings of Lucerne. Welcome to Hour 2 of Night Music here on KMFA. I'm Jess Griggs. We have a symphony from Henryk Gorecki coming up next that really marks a turning point in his career, from when he was composing mostly modernist dissonant works, and this marks when he was turning into something, or his work was turning into something more tonal and maybe more traditionally beautiful. This will be his symphony number 3, titled Symphony of Sorrowful Songs.

Music from Henryk Gorecki. That was his symphony number 3, titled Symphony of Sorrowful Songs. And this evening we had the London Sinfonietta, led by David Zinman and featuring soprano Dawn Upshaw. Thank you so much for dialing into KMFA for Night Music. I've been your host, Jess Griggs. I do hope you have an amazing day ahead of you. I hope you stay safe, and I'll see you again tomorrow.

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1: Couple of the greatest hits of Georges Bizet for you. We'll be listening to a suite from L'Arlésienne, The Girl from Arles, in just a little bit. Here is the great Toreador song from Carmen. Great recording as well, with Robert Merrill singing and the Vienna State Opera Chorus and Orchestra joining him.

Baritone Robert Merrill in the Toreador song. That, of course, comes from Carmen by Georges Bizet. I'm Peter Van de Graaff with this famous music that Georges Bizet composed to accompany Alphonse Daudet's play, L'Arlésienne, The Girl from Arles. Here is the suite number 2, drawn from that music, as Herbert von Karajan conducts the Berlin Philharmonic.

Suite number 2, drawn from the music for L'Arlésienne by Georges Bizet. That was Herbert von Karajan leading the Berlin Philharmonic. Here's an anonymous 17th century English tune.

Jeremy Barlow and the Broadside Band with that anonymous 17th century English tune called Newcastle. In just a few minutes, we have music by an English composer. Her name is Ruth Gipps. And before we listen to a trio of hers, we have this by a good friend of hers, which is Malcolm Arnold. His English Dances, Opus 27, with Jerry F. Junkin conducting the Dallas Wind Symphony.

Sir Malcolm Arnold composed and arranged a number of dances from various parts of the British Isles. There's Cornish dances, there's English, there's Welsh, Irish. We heard the English dances, Opus 27 by Malcolm Arnold, in its arrangement for band. And the Dallas Wind Symphony was conducted by Jerry F. Junkin. Music by a good friend of Malcolm Arnold. Her name is Ruth Gipps next. In fact, at one point, Arnold wrote a set of variations on a theme of Gipps. It's not the piece we're going to hear now. Gipps was an oboist, a professional oboist, and this is her trio for oboe, clarinet, and piano, played by Juliana Koch, Julian Bliss, and Michael McHale.

composer of that music lived from 1921 to 1999. Her name is Ruth Gipps, G-I-P-P-S, a British composer and an oboist, a professional oboist. And she wrote a lot of music for her instrument, including that trio for oboe, clarinet, and piano. The three performers there were Juliana Koch, oboe, Julian Bliss, clarinet, and Michael McHale, piano. Prior to that, we heard some music of Malcolm Arnold, English Dances. Let's return to actually that same recording with the Dallas Wind Symphony, Jerry F. Junkin conducting. This is A Gallop for Band by Malcolm Arnold.

0: Gallop for Brass Band from the Little Suite No. 2 by Malcolm Arnold, with the Dallas Wind Symphony conducted by Jerry F. Junkin.
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two of history's greatest pianists represented here, both of these works performed by pianist Yundi Lee. One will be Franz Liszt, we'll get to that in a bit. Right now, though, Yundi Lee performs this very first nocturne, the Nocturne Opus 9, No. 1 of Chopin.

First of two pieces we'll be hearing, played by Yundi Lee. There he played the Nocturne Opus 9, number 1, the very first Nocturne by Chopin. Thank you for your company. Thank you for tuning in. Very much appreciated. I'm Peter Van de Graaff, and one of the symphonies by the 19th century Danish composer Niels Gade will be heard, Symphony number 7. But first, this by Franz Liszt. It's one of the best-loved of all piano concertos. Yundi Lee solos here with the Philharmonia, conducted by Andrew Davis. Piano Concerto No. 1 by Liszt.

Yundi Lee, the pianist, with the Philharmonia Andrew Davis, the conductor. That was the Piano Concerto No. 1 by Franz Liszt. Can you imagine being at the premiere of that work in Weimar, Germany? Liszt was at the piano. Who was at the podium? Hector Berlioz. Remarkable. Here is an encore, is Yundi Lee to perform the Black Key Etude by Chopin.

We heard there one of the Etudes Opus 10 by Chopin, which are much more than just studies, as the word means literally in French. They're just masterpieces in miniature. That is called the Black Key Etude. Yes, played on the Black Key, as the name implies. Yundi Lee was the pianist. Now to music from 1864 by the Danish composer and an enormously influential composer in Northern Europe in the 19th century, Niels Gade, last name spelled G-A-D-E. He was a disciple of Felix Mendelssohn. There's a lot of Mendelssohn influence in his works, including the symphonies. Here is the 7th Symphony of Gade with the Copenhagen Collegium Musicum, led by Michael Schoenbandt.

Michael Schoenvandt and the Copenhagen Collegium Musicum with the Symphony No. 7 by Danish composer Niels Gade. From that same time period and same general area, though this is a Norwegian pianist composer, we have this by Agata Bakker Grøndahl. And she titled this piece simply her album Leaf. Pianist is Natalia Strelchenko.

0: music by a pianist composer from Norway from the late 19th century, Agata Bakker Grøndahl, her name. From her piano pieces, Opus 59, The Album Leaf, played by Natalia Strelchenko.
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Here is the piece for which the Czech composer Emil von Reznicek is known. It's the overture to his opera Donna Diana. Hermann Scherchen leads the Vienna State Opera Orchestra.

That piece really became famous when it was used in old-time radio as the theme song for Sergeant Preston of the Yukon. The Donna Diana Overture by Emil von Reznicek. Hermann Scherchen led the Vienna State Opera Orchestra. I'm Peter van de Graaff, and the main work will be Samuel Barber's Piano Concerto. Stay tuned for that. Here's the Overture 2, an operetta by a 19th century Viennese composer named Franz von Suppé. It's a little-known operetta, Donna Juanita. Here's Alfred Walter leading the Slovak State Philharmonic.

That was the overture to a now very forgotten operetta by Franz von Suppé called Donna Juanita, Alfred Walter and the Slovak State Philharmonic. Here is a slumber song of the Madonna, and it's by the American composer Samuel Barber, to whose music we now turn. Sheku and Isata Kanamason perform together.

I sought a Kanamason piano, Sheku Kanamason cello, and a Slumber Song of the Madonna by Barber. Samuel Barber wrote this music in 1962, and it was commissioned actually by a publishing company, the G. Schirmer Company, to celebrate an anniversary. Elizabeth Joy Rowe is the pianist. London Symphony, Emil Tabakov is the conductor. This is The Piano Concerto by Samuel Barber.

The performers were Elizabeth Joy Rowe, piano, the London Symphony, Emil Tabakov, the conductor, and we heard the Piano Concerto by Samuel Barber from 1962. John Browning was the pianist in the first performance of that work. We have time for a little more American music. This is by Amy Marcy Cheney Beach. It's the third of her four sketches, Opus 15.

title certainly works for that composition. It's called Dreaming, and it's by one of the great pianists of the early 20th century, Amy Marcy Cheney Beach, one of her four sketches, Opus 15. Recording there by pianist Alan Feinberg. This is called Slumber Song, another American, Edward McDowell.

0: Stephen Tharp and James Barbagallo with The Slumber Song by Edward McDowell.
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0: Peter Vandegraaff speaking. The featured instrument is the harp. We'll hear a work for harp and viola. We have an arrangement of one of the Four Seasons concertos of Antonio Vivaldi, transcribed for harp and orchestra. Here is a piece for solo harp by the French composer Jacques Ibert, a very early work of his. If you ever hear the title Reflets dans l'eau, Reflections in the Water, you think probably of the piano piece by Claude Debussy, appropriately so. That's a very famous piano piece, but this also has that same title, Reflections in the Water by Jacques Ibert.

The harp soloist was Lavinia Meyer. The composer was Jacques Ibert. From 1917 comes that music, Reflets dans l'eau, Reflections in the Water. Rather unusual combination of instruments here, as it's for viola and harp. This is a duo by the African-American composer Quincy Porter. The two performers are Alicia Nelson, violin, Douglas Roth, harp.

Alicia Nelson Viola, Douglas Roth Harp, bringing us that duo by the American composer Quincy Porter. The harp now takes center stage, joined by an orchestra, in this music originally composed for violin and orchestra. Very famous work of Antonio Vivaldi, this is the Autumn Concerto from the Four Seasons. Yolanda Condonassis performs this harp transcription of the solo part, joined by the Flanders Orchestra, conducted by Rudolf Vertin.

harpist Yolanda Condonassis performing what was originally a violin part. With the Flanders Orchestra, conducted by Rudolf Vertin, that is the Autumn Concerto, the third of the Four Seasons by Vivaldi. And this is called Feelings in Autumn, Herbstgefühl, by Hans Pfitzner.

Iris Vermilion with Axel Bauni at the piano. Feelings of Autumn, Herbstgefühl. It's a song by Hans Pfitzner. Well, we have seasons on our mind, times of the year. Here is a piece by Gregor Joseph Werner, the man who preceded Haydn as the court musician for the Esterházy family. This is called the Curious Musical Instrument Calendar. It's with the Rheinbach Collegium that we hear it.

the Rheinbach Collegium, performing that music by Gregor Joseph Werner. It's called The Curious Musical Instrument Calendar. This is somewhat related. It's from The Year by Fanny Mendelssohn.

0: The postlude from The Year, 12 pieces describing the months of the year by Fanny Mendelssohn.
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0: Stay tuned for several sonatas by Mozart, but first this by a Mozart contemporary, Domenico Cimarosa, and the overture to his little-known opera, The Merchant of Malmantile.

Patrick Godwin conducted the Finland Sinfonia, and that's the overture to an opera by Domenico Cimarosa, a Mozart contemporary, The Merchant of Malmantile. We have some Mozart sonatas to hear. We're going to hear them in chronological order. We begin when he was about 8 years old is all. This is a flute sonata by Mozart, Kirchhoff 29, and it's played by Ashley Solomon Flute and Masumi Nagasawa Harp.

some very early music by Mozart. About 8 years old is all when he wrote that. It was a flute sonata, Kirchhoff 29. While Mozart was living in Salzburg, he wrote a series of what are known as church sonatas, as we continue here with Mozart sonatas, and they were for use in liturgical settings, featuring often an organ with orchestral accompaniment. This is the church sonata number 7 in F, Kirchhoff 224, Janos Sebastian organ, the Ferenc Erkel Chamber Orchestra.

One of a large number of pieces by Mozart, which he called church sonatas, used in a church setting, and featuring the organ, although maybe not as prominently in that piece we just heard as in others of these church sonatas. János Sebestyén played organ, Ferenc Erkel Chamber Orchestra, and that sonata in F, Kirchhell 224. We're hearing Mozart sonatas, and we next have one, quite a slight one, for violin and piano. It's in G major, Kirchhell 301, just in two movements here. Nathan Milstein is the violinist, and the pianist is Leon Pommers.

rather slight sonata by Mozart, his sonata in G, Kirchhoff 301, just in two movements. Nathan Milstein, violin, Leon Pomer's piano. I'm going to turn to some concerti grossi from two different eras in a moment or two. We'll spend those couple of moments with this excerpt from a sonata by Mozart. We've already heard sonatas for flute, organ and orchestra, violin and piano. This is just from a piano sonata, Kirchhoff 547, so quite a late work of Mozart. And it is just a single movement played by Aldo Ciccolini.

Brief excerpt from a sonata in F by Mozart, played by Aldo Ciccolini. We're now going to hear a couple of concerti grossi. Not a gross concerto, but a great concerto. And this differs from a typical concerto, which has a single solo instrument, maybe two with orchestra, in that in the concerto grosso, which is a form which flourished in the Baroque era, you have multiple soloists, sometimes playing alone, sometimes with the body of the orchestra, as one of the members of the orchestra. This concerto grosso number one is by the British composer, William Alwyn. We'll hear a Baroque concerto grosso in a bit. This, however, from 1943, with City of London Sinfonia, directed by Richard Hickox.

Richard Hickox directed the City of London Sinfonia in music for chamber orchestra from 1943 by a British composer named William Alwyn. His dates are 1905 to 1985. He wrote three pieces inspired by a Baroque form called the Concerto Grosso. That was the Concerto Grosso number one. Let's get an idea of what an original Concerto Grosso from the Baroque sounds like. George Frederick Handel wrote two sets of Concerti Grossi, the Opus 6 being the larger of the two, and we're going to hear now this Concerto in A minor, Opus 6, number 4. And again, a Concerto Grosso is a work which has solo instruments which sometimes play alone, as in a typical concerto, but also play with the body of the orchestra. And this is a performance by the Guildhall String Ensemble, conducted by Paul Nicholson.

Some music of George Frideric Handel, one of the many Concerti Grossi he composed. That was the Opus 6, number 4 in A minor, performed by the Guildhall String Ensemble. And Paul Nicholson.

was the conductor. This is from another concerto grosso from the Baroque era. It appeared in 1701, so this is by a pre-Handelian composer named Georg Muffat. We'll hear a minuet from his fifth concerto grosso.

0: The Holland Baroque Society played that music by an early German Baroque composer, Georg Muffat, from a Concerto Grosso, a minuet movement.
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0: Peter Van de Graaff here with you. So good to spend some time with you and share some music. We have this waltz by Tchaikovsky. It comes from his second orchestral suite, Sir Neville Mariner, Stuttgart Radio Symphony.

The Waltz Movement, which comes from the second orchestral suite, the Characteristic Suite by Tchaikovsky, Sir Neville Mariner and the Stuttgart Radio Symphony. I'm Peter Van de Graaff. We have some music here based on a theme of Tchaikovsky, a children's song actually, called Christ in His Garden by Anton Arensky, who was a pupil of Rimsky-Korsakov. This Variations on a Theme of Tchaikovsky by Arensky is played by the St. Petersburg Camerata, a string orchestra, and Saulius Sondekis is the conductor.

Conductor of that music was Saulius Sondekis, leading the St. Petersburg Camerata in variations on a theme by Tchaikovsky by another Russian composer, Anton Arensky. It's based on one of the children's songs of Tchaikovsky called Christ in His Garden. What we're going to do right now is hear the original of that. Well, not really the original because that was for voice and piano, but a version made by Tchaikovsky for orchestra. So the same tune again. This time the English Chamber Orchestra performs and, interestingly, Benjamin Britten is the conductor.

originally for voice and piano by Tchaikovsky. That's the children's song Christ in His Garden in the composer's own orchestrated version. Peter Pierce sang that English Chamber Orchestra conducted by Benjamin Britten. Let's continue here with Benjamin Britten and listen to a folk song arranged by him, sung by Ian Partridge. Tenor Yuka Savioki plays guitar. This is called Master Kilby.

That was Benjamin Britten's arrangement of a folk song, Master Kilby, and that was sung by Ian Partridge. Tenor Jukka Saviokki played the guitar. This is by Benjamin Britten, but it's based on a tune by Henry Purcell. It's called The Young Person's Guide to the Orchestra. It's based on a little tune which Purcell wrote for some incidental music to a play called Abdelazar or The Moor's Revenge, the rondo from that. And in this piece, Britten shows off the whole orchestra, different parts in this theme and variations, really. Cincinnati Symphony plays this, and Paavo Järvi is the conductor.

Paavo Järvi and the Cincinnati Symphony Orchestra with music by Benjamin Britten, but based on the theme of Purcell, The Young Person's Guide to the Orchestra. Did you know that at another occasion, Britten also did some Purcell arranging? And here is that. It's a shakan. Purcell called it a shakany. That's a British word for a shakan, which is a variations form. Again, this is St. Paul Chamber Orchestra. Pinchas Zukerman, the conductor now.

The Shakani, or Shakun, by Henry Purcell, arranged by Benjamin Britten, and played by the St. Paul Chamber Orchestra, conducted by Pinchas Zukerman. A Shakun, primarily a Baroque variations form, you have a continually repeating bass pattern over which variations are played. This is one from 1932 by a Swedish composer named Gunnar de Frimeri. He's born in 1908, and the pianist is Arne Torrier.

There's an example of a 20th century Chaconne, generally a Baroque form, variations form. Chaconne of 1932 by Gunnar de Frimeri, a Swedish composer, and Arne Torrier was the pianist. Gunnar de Frimeri wrote this in just the following year. It's from his pastoral suite.

0: that also by Gunnar de Frimery. That was the CBC Vancouver Orchestra. Mario Bernardi conducted. Kathleen Rudolph played the flute solo of the finale from de Frimery's Pastoral Suite.
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1: Welcome to Breakfast Blend. On a wonderful Wednesday morning, I am your host, Emilio Alvarez, with you until 10 o'clock this morning and every weekday here on KMFA. We've got a great program ahead and some nice weather expected today too. A little bit warm, but pretty similar to what we had yesterday. At least those clouds are hanging around and giving us a little bit of sun protection. Today, a high of 93. Just a slight chance of precipitation, just like we had yesterday. I don't expect to see any major rain showers come through, but 93 today, 95 tomorrow, staying right there in the mid-90s all the way into the weekend, and partly sunny skies. We're going to continue our programming this morning with Claire Jones at the harp, joining the London Mozart Players, Stuart Morley conducting a soundtrack to The Ladies in Lavender, a film starring Judi Dench and Maggie Smith, set in 1930s Cornwall, and a score here by Nigel Hess, Ladies in Lavender on KMFA.

Bit of film music to begin breakfast blend this morning. Nigel has his soundtrack to Ladies in Lavender. We heard Claire Jones playing with the London Mozart Players and conductor Stuart Morley. 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

Italian Baroque music, Concerto Cologne performing the Concerto in D, Opus 5, Number 6 by Evaristo Felice Dall'Abaco.

0: Matthias Baumert conducting the London Mozart Players with a Mozart contemporary, Antonio Rossetti, his Symphony in F Major.
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Music from the Belgian composer Ludovic Mortelmans' lyrical Pastoral, performed by horn player Jeffrey Powers, Vincent DeVries at the piano. We'll wrap up this hour with music by Mozart. Next is Divertimento, Kirkel 252 in the key of E flat. After this.

0: The Orpheus Chamber Orchestra playing music by Mozart this morning is Divertimento Kirkel 252 in the key of E-flat major. That wraps up our first hour of Breakfast Blend. I'm your host, Emilio Alvarez, with you until 10 o'clock on a wonderful Wednesday. We'll get dancing in a second with music by Joseph Strauss's Music of the Spheres is next.
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A celestial dance from Joseph Strauss's Music of the Spheres, played by Cincinnati Pops, led by Eric Kunzel, and bringing us into our 7 o'clock hour. You're listening to Breakfast Blend on your listener-supported KMFA, and I'm your host, Emilio Alvarez, wishing you a wonderful Wednesday. And we'll take another look at our weather forecast for today and for the next few days ahead. 93 is our high today. Mostly clouds in the sky today. We'll see a little bit of sunshine cutting through, but 93 is our high, and mostly sunny tomorrow, 95 for our high on our Thursday, and then staying right there all the way into the weekend with, you know, pretty similar temperatures. Clouds in the sky, patches of sunshine. That's what we're dealing with here on this beautiful June. We're going to continue now with music from William Boyce. Is Symphony No. 5 in D, played by the Academy of Ancient Music conductor Christopher Hogwood.

0: Christopher Hogwood in the Academy of Ancient Music with some English sounds this morning, William Boyce's Symphony No. 5 in D.
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The Hungarian Rondo No. 6 by Johann Nepomuk Hummel, played by pianist Howard Shelley. You're listening to Breakfast Blend into the Woodwind section next with the Sinfonia Concertante for Flute, Clarinet, and Orchestra by Franz Donzi, played by James Galway, Zabina Meyer, the two soloists here joining the Württemberg Chamber Orchestra.

flutist James Galway, Sabina Meyer playing the clarinet, along with the Württemberg Chamber Orchestra, the Sinfonia Concertante for Flute, Clarinet, and Orchestra by Franz Danzi. We'll hear from another Franz in just a second. Franz Liszt is Hungarian Rhapsody number 3 in D next.

The Gewandhaus Orchestra Leipzig, led by Kurt Mazur, with the Hungarian Rhapsody No. 3 in D major by Franz Liszt. Bit of early music to wrap up our 7 o'clock hour next. The Folger Consort plays an anonymous composition, La España.

0: the early music ensemble, the Folger Consort, performing La Spagna, and wrapping up our 7 o'clock hour this morning. You're listening to Breakfast Blend, an overture next by Francesco Maria Veracini to begin our 8 o'clock hour after this.
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The Overture No. 4 by Francesco Maria Veracini, played by Reinhard Goebel and Musica Antiqua Cologne. Good morning, you're listening to Breakfast Blend on your listener-supported KMFA, and I'm your host, Emilio Alvarez. Glad to be with you for a couple more hours this morning on a wonderful Wednesday. We'll take one final look at our weather forecast for today and for the next few days ahead. Pretty consistent temperatures, 93 today, 95 tomorrow. We're going to stay right there all the way through the weekend. And mostly sunny skies expected, some nice cloud coverage today at least, but that could be going away tomorrow. And we could see maybe another swell of clouds come our way this weekend, but mostly consistent temperatures in the mid-90s expected, and maybe just a slight chance of rain coming our way late in the weekend ahead of us. We're going to hear some chamber music now. From Franz Schubert. We already heard the list this morning. Schubert's String Quartet No. 12 in C minor, performed by the Escher String Quartet.

0: It's a piece that always puts a smile on my face. We heard Slalom by Carter Pan, played by Pavel Yervy in the Cincinnati Symphony Orchestra. More fun on the way next. We'll hear Rossini's La Danza arranged for clarinets. We'll hear the clarinets performing in just a second.
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Clarinauts joining Vienna Virtuosen with La Danza, a favorite from Rossini. And we'll wrap up this hour with music by Jean Sibelius, some nationalist music from the Finnish composer, his Historic Scenes Suite No. 2, played by the Gothenburg Symphony.

0: Music from the Finnish composer Jean Sibelius. He premiered that work himself as conductor of the Helsinki Philharmonic Society in Helsinki in 1912, right around this time of year. We heard his historic scenes, Suite No. 2, played by the Gothenburg Symphony, led by Nema Järvi.
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the Frankfurt Baroque Orchestra playing the Deborah Overture by George Friedrich Handel and beginning our 9 o'clock hour this morning. Good morning. I'm your host, Emilio Alvarez, with you until 10 o'clock. That means we have just a few more selections still together on this wonderful Wednesday on Breakfast Blend before Diane takes over at 10 o'clock. We'll hear now a harp arrangement of a couple of Domenico Scarlatti sonatas played by harpist Nancy Allen.

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Tolkien's literary imagination to life with his Academy and Grammy Award-winning score to The Lord of the Rings, The Fellowship of the Ring. 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

Ballet music from Gaetano Donizetti's The Martyrs, played by the Philharmonia Orchestra, led by Antonio de Almeida. We have time for one more piece to take us up to 10 o'clock, and that's when Diane Donovan will take over with Midday Oasis. And I'll join you again tomorrow morning at 6 a.m. I've been your host, Emilio Alvarez, and this has been Breakfast Blend. We'll wrap up our program today with music by Giovanni Solima, writing for two cellos and orchestra, this piece that delves into the worlds of jazz and rock, Mediterranean folklore, all kinds of fun stuff here from Solima, writing for two cellos and orchestra, his Beyoncé Vibres, dedicated to his friend Mario Brunello, whom he was schoolmates with at the Mozarteum University in Salzburg. We'll hear Håkan Samuelsson and Elisa Weilerstein playing the cellos here with the Royal Liverpool Philharmonic. I want to thank you for tuning in this morning. Have a wonderful rest of your Wednesday.

That was Violins Sal Vibre, or Cellos Vibrate, with an exclamation point, music by Giovanni Solima. We heard the Royal Liverpool Philharmonic, led by Clark Rundle, and there were two cellists on that recording, Håkon Samuelsson and Alicia Weilerstein. It's now my pleasure to welcome you to Midday Oasis. I'm Diane Donovan, and on today's program, we'll listen to Maurice Ravel's La Valse. That's going to be a lot of fun. That will be in the afternoon. And a very famous violin concerto by Max Bruch. That would be number one. We'll listen to that in the afternoon. And in our first hour, on these waning days of spring, Claude Debussy will bring us Printemps, or Spring. We'll start things off with a concerto for three pianos by J.S. Bach. But

0: Speaking of this spring weather, it is getting warmer. We should have highs today of around 93 with partly cloudy, partly sunny skies. And we have a slight chance of rain at 20%.
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We heard the concerto in D minor for three keyboards, in this case three pianos, BWV number 1063 by J.S. Bach. The Hamburg Philharmonic was led by Christoph Eschenbach. He was one of the three pianists, the other two, Justus Franz and Gerhard Oppitz. We'll listen next to music by Arturo Marquez, his Danzón number 2. Get ready to groove.

That's a nice way to get moving on this Wednesday morning. We heard Arturo Marquez, Danzón number 2, and that's pretty much his best known piece. He's also a conductor, by the by, but he didn't conduct the Simón Bolívar Symphony Orchestra of Venezuela. It was Gustavo Dudamel.

0: That was a wee piece by John Field, his Rondo in E major, titled Midi, which means, well, noon, or midday in this case. We heard Elizabeth Joy Rowe perform.
1: 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Tolkien's literary imagination to life with his Academy and Grammy Award-winning score to The Lord of the Rings, The Fellowship of the Ring. 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Coming to Bass Concert Hall June 12th through the 14th, 2026. 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Performances include opening night festivities, director talks, children's activities, and an ASL-interpreted performance. 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
0: Next, we'll listen to a work by William Grant Still from his larger work, American Scene. 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

0: Richard Alden Clark led the Manhattan Chamber Orchestra in a performance of The East from American Scene by the great William Grant Still.
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0: As we enter the waning days of spring, we'll listen to a work by Claude Debussy, Printemps, which means spring, and this he composed in 1887. It was an early symphonic suite, and later it was orchestrated by Henri Boussier, and we'll listen to that version now. Here's the new Philharmonia Orchestra led by Pierre Boulez.

0: Pierre Boulez conducted the new Philharmonia Orchestra in a performance of Printemps, or Spring, by Claude Debussy. And you heard it on KMFA. This show is Midday Oasis. I'm Diane Donovan. I'll be with you right up until 3 o'clock. Hope you can stay throughout. And in any case, in our next hour, I'll have a concerto for harp and string orchestra by Alan Hofanis. And we'll start things off with the Sonata Seconda, Opus 16, by Isabella Leonarda.
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0: That was the second sonata, Sonata Seconda, by Isabella Leonarda, her opus 16. She entered the convent at the age of 16, and that's where she stayed for the rest of her life, and that's where she wrote most of her music. And so very lucky to have these works. She was quite prolific, and considering the times, well, her music has lived on. She was born 2 to 3 generations before the likes of J.S. Bach and Handel and Telemann, etc.
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0: Last year, I composed 3 beautiful, magnificent, and by no means over-lengthy symphonies, and they are very easy, with not too much concertante, for the gentleman, the English gentleman. And that was, I paraphrase of what Haydn wrote to his French publisher. He wrote the 3 symphonies, 76 through 78, on a proposed trip to London, but circumstances got in the way of it. He only got to go years later, about 10 years later. But we will listen to one of the 3, and it's the Symphony No. 76 in E-flat major. Here it is.

That was Haydn's Symphony No. 76 in E-flat major. We heard the Austro-Hungarian Haydn Orchestra, conducted by Adam Fischer. On the next Classical Austin, I'll talk with Gilbert and Sullivan's music director, Jeffrey Jones-Ragona, and the stage director, Carol Brown, about the upcoming presentation of Patience. Later on in the show, Guillermo Delgado will be chatting with three people who will be taking part in the Texas Performing Arts presentation of The Lord of the Rings, Adrian Inglis, Julia Orlandini, and Stefan Sanders. I'm Diane Donovan. I hope that you can join us for Classical Austin this Wednesday night at 9. We have music next by the American composer, 20th century composer, Alan Hovhaness. And he had his own style, for sure, as compared to other composers of the 20th century. And there's always a sense of mysticism or sometimes even a spiritual sense in his music. And today we will listen to his Concerto for Harp and String Orchestra. Here it is.

0: There's something mystical about most of Alan Hovhaness's music, and there we just heard his Concerto for Harp and String Orchestra. Yolanda Condonassis was the harpist performing with E. Fiamminghi, the Orchestra of Flanders. Rudolf Verthern conducted.
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0: Closing out the 11 o'clock hour of Midday Oasis today, it was a waltz by Emil Valteufel, Etincelle, or Sparks. We heard the Slovak State Philharmonic Orchestra, led by Alfred Walter. And coming up in the noon hour, brace yourselves or hang on to your seats, because I'll have La Valse by Maurice Ravel. And it's not the kind of waltz we just heard. And we'll also have The Fountains of Rome by Respighi. We're going to start things off with some music for a television series, a BBC series, All Creatures Great and Small.
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0: If you're a fan of the British programs, you might recognize that music that was being there from the television series All Creatures Great and Small. And that's music by English composer Alexandra Harwood. We heard the studio orchestra perform.
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0: I've been lucky enough to go to Italy three times, and yet I've never made it to Rome. And so when I feel sad about that, I love to listen to Respighi's music because I just love his music. But his Roman trilogy in particular, which we have the Festivals of Rome and the Pines of Rome. Today we'll listen to the Fountains of Rome, and you can, you know, see pictures of these as you listen to the music, which is what I sometimes do. We'll start off with the Fountain of Valle Giulia, and that's at dawn. Then he takes us to the morning at the Triton Fountain. Then at noon, we visit the Trevi Fountain. And finally, at sunset, it's the Villa Medici Fountain. We'll listen now to the Fountains of Rome.

We traveled through space and time with The Fountains of Rome by Ottorino Respighi, taking us from, dawn to sunset. The Buffalo Philharmonic was led by Joan Folletta. Beethoven was only in his early 20s when he wrote this next stellar work, his Octet for Winds in E-flat major, opus 103. We'll listen to the Netherlands Wind Ensemble led by Edo de Wart.

Edo Duarte led the Netherlands Wind Ensemble in a performance of the Octet for Winds in E-flat major opus 103 by Beethoven. Maurice Ravel wrote his La Valse, the choreographic poem for orchestra, between 1919 and 1920, and it was meant to be a look back on the Viennese waltzes of the likes of Johann Strauss Jr., etc. But after World War I, some folks thought it was meant to represent the state of Vienna after that war, and of course, Ravel denied that. It doesn't have anything to do with the present situation in Vienna, and it also doesn't have any symbolic meaning in that regard. I do not envisage a dance of death or struggle between life and death. We're going to listen to this great work, La Valse.

0: Bernard Haitink led the Royal Concertgebouw Orchestra in a performance of La Valse by Maurice Ravel. You heard it on KMFA. I'm so glad that you got to hear that today. And where else are you going to hear that? You know, maybe in your own home sometimes if you have the recording of it, or maybe you're lucky enough to hear a live recording. This is KMFA. I'm Diane Donovan, and the show is Midday Oasis. In the 1 o'clock hour, I'll have the Golden Spinning Wheel by Antonín Dvořák, but we'll start things off with a Divertimento by Mozart.
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0: I mentioned we'd start this hour with a Divertimento by Mozart, and he wrote several of these. Often they were meant for outdoor events, and usually for dinners or receptions of some kind for the well-heeled, that's what I'll call it. And today we'll listen to his Divertimento in D major, Kirchhoff 251.

0: Well, that may have been written for a particular group of people, but today we have access to this great music and delighted to play Mozart's Divertimento in D major, Kirchhoff 251. We heard the Academy Chamber Ensemble.
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0: In the last hour, we heard a waltz by Maurice Ravel, of a different kind of waltz, this time by another French composer, Cécile Chaminade. Her opus 73 is Valse Carnavalesque, two pianists on this recording.

0: We heard the Valse Carnavalesque, Opus 73 by Cécile Chaminade. Two pianists there, Bengt Forsberg and Peter Jablonski.
1: 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Waiting Rex invites the audience to encounter classic lessons in blindness explored through repetition, longing, and a surreal search for identity and truth. June 18th through the 20th at Dell Fine Arts Center at St. Andrews. Tickets and more information at aishitadance.org.
0: Antonin Dvorak wrote several pieces inspired by poems of Karl Jaromir Erbin. And they're often fairy tales, but they're not the kind of happily ever after fairy tales. It's usually a morality message. And today we will listen to one of these. It's The Golden Spinning Wheel.

0: maybe a fractured fairy tale. And the music, however, is magnificent. Now, we have 1 hour left today on Midday Oasis, and in that time, we'll have the famous violin concerto by Max Bruch. But we'll start things off with a symphony by one of the Bach sons, Johann Christoph Friedrich Bach.
1: 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On key and off beat.

We heard the Symphony in B-flat major by Johann Christoph Friedrich Bach, one of the lesser-known Bach sons. The Orchestra of St. Luke's was led by Dennis Russell Davies. I have music next by American composer Philip Glass, and it's titled Mad Rush, and it was written in 1979 based on an earlier work that was an organ piece that numerous choreographers have used this for their dance companies and such. Certainly Stephen Mills of Ballet Austin has used quite a bit of Philip Glass's music. Today, we'll listen to Glass himself play the piano.

0: parts of it sounded like a mad rush, but other parts did not. That was music by Philip Glass, and he performed his own work, Mad Rush.
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0: We're going to listen to the very famous Violin Concerto No. 1 in G minor, Opus 26 by Max Bruch. And if you're familiar with the piece, you already know why it caught on with the public. And if you're not, I think you'll really enjoy hearing this, and you might end up humming one of the movements. And we'll listen to the Chicago Symphony Orchestra, led by Leonard Slatkin. Cho Lang Lin is the violinist.

0: Cho Lang-lin was the violinist performing with the Chicago Symphony Orchestra led by Leonard Slatkin, and we heard the Violin Concerto No. 1 in G minor, Opus 26 by Max Bruch. He was a little sad that that got so much attention. He thought he wrote some better works, including another violin concerto or two. So there you go. You can't always choose how the public will see, hear you, understand you.
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0: Sarah Schneider will be in at 3 o'clock with Rideshare. She'll see you through the rest of the afternoon right up until 7. After that, you can enjoy Intermezzo with Anthony McSpadden. The work I have is the Sonate en Symphonie No. 5 by Jean-Joseph Cassagnier de Mondenville. I'm Diane Donovan. I want to thank you so much for tuning in to Midday Oasis today. Please continue to take good care, maybe look out for someone else, and let's do our very best to have a beautiful and musical rest of our day. Bye-bye for now.

0: The Musicians of the Louvre were conducted by Mark Minkowski in the Sonata and Symphony No. 5 by Jean de Mondonville on KMFA. It is June 10th, and it's Wednesday afternoon. It's time for Rideshare. I'm glad you've tuned in to KMFA today. I'm Sarah Schneider, and in our first hour together, we'll hear a work that's considered the masterpiece of composer Ernest Chanson. His symphony in B-flat major is coming up. There's some film music by Bruce Broughton coming up after the break.
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The theme from Silverado by Bruce Broughton, who donated his collection of 614 orchestral scores and sets of parts to the Library of the North Texas College of Music in 2019. We heard the Cincinnati Pops conducted by Eric Kunzel. Here's violinist Joseph Silverstein and pianist Veronica Yoakum in Three Romances for Violin and Piano by Clara Schumann.

0: Three Romances for Violin and Piano, written by Clara Schumann and played by Joseph Silverstein and Veronica Yoakum on KMFA.
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0: Here's music by Ernest Chanson, his Symphony in B-flat major, Opus 20, which he composed in the year 1890. It begins with a rather long and solemn introduction in a minor key, but then the key of B-flat major breaks through. Here's the BBC Philharmonic, conducted by Jan-Pascal Tortelier.

0: Jan-Pascal Tortelier conducted the BBC Philharmonic in the Symphony in B-flat Major, Opus 20 by Ernest Chanson. You're listening to Rideshare. I'm so glad to have your company.
1: 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Composer Howard Shore brings J.R.R. Tolkien's literary imagination to life with his Academy and Grammy Award-winning score to The Lord of the Rings, The Fellowship of the Ring. 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Annie follows a young orphan whose determination and optimism shapes her search for family. The production features a live orchestra and familiar songs, including Tomorrow and Hard Knock Life. 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

0: Joseph Haydn's Nocturne No. 2 in F major with members of Mozzafiato and Larky Budelli right here on 89.5. In the 4 o'clock hour, we'll be hearing three mazurkas by Frédéric Chopin, music by Vivaldi, and Edward Elgar. I hope you'll stay tuned.
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0: We'll hear from the Braglin Baroque Players now with music by Antonio Vivaldi, his violin concerto in D major, Royaume Listing 210.

The Violin Concerto in D Major by Antonio Vivaldi, played by members of the Raglan Baroque Players and violinist Monica Huggett on KMFA. If it's feeling a bit like a very large hairdryer outside, that's because we've got a fairly warm heat index and gusty winds. The actual air temperature is in the mid-90s right now. The heat index may feel as high as 102 today, and it's plenty sunny out there. We'll see increasing clouds in the overnight hours with lows of around 77, and Thursday looks to be pretty much a carbon copy of today's weather, but that heat index will be slightly warmer, near 105, and we'll be keeping those gusty winds, at least for Thursday. Here's music by Peruvian composer Celso Garrido Leca, his Andean folk dances with the Norwegian Radio Orchestra and conductor Miguel Hart Bedoya.

0: Andean folk dances from the pen of Celso Garrido Leca, and the Norwegian Radio Orchestra was conducted by Miguel Hart Bedoya on KMFA.
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The overture to an operetta by Franz von Suppe called Poet and Peasant, and the Vienna Philharmonic Orchestra was conducted by Sir George Schulte. A trio concertant in A major by Giuseppe Cambini is next here on Rideshare, played by the Vivaldi Project.

0: We heard members of the Vivaldi Project in a trio concertante in A major by Giuseppe Cambini on 89.5.
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0: Ray Vaughan Williams was a musical omnivore. He wrote 9 symphonies, operas, film scores, was an avid collector of English folk songs, also wrote choral music and tone poems. And here is one of those tone poems. This is called The Solent, with the BBC National Orchestra of Wales, conducted by Rumon Gamba.

0: We heard The Solent, a tone poem by Ray Vaughan Williams, with Rumon Gamba conducting the BBC National Orchestra of Wales on 89.5.
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Music by Spanish composer Fernando Sor, a fantasy on a Scottish air with guitarist David Russell. Our next work was written by British composer Danny Howard. It's called Coalescence, and in the music, the composer explores the relationship between humans and nature. The Royal Liverpool Philharmonic is conducted by Pablo Urbina.

0: The Royal Liverpool Philharmonic performed Coalescence by Danny Howard, and Pablo Urbina was conducting here on Rideshare. I'm Sarah Schneider. I'm glad to have your company today. There is about 1 hour left in Rideshare, and we'll be hearing some fairy tales by Robert Schumann, scored for clarinet, viola, and piano. There's ballet music by Jules Massenet ahead as well.
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Giuseppe Verdi's Overture to La Forza del Destino, played by the Orchestra of La Scala Milan, conducted by Riccardo Muti. Clarinetist Peter Schmiedel joins violist Heinrich Kohl and pianist Madoka Inui in music by Robert Schumann, his Fairy Tales for Clarinet, Viola, and Piano, Opus 132.

Robert Schumann's Fairy Tales for clarinet, viola, and piano, performed by Peter Schmiedel, Heinrich Kohl, and Madoka Inui. Here's ballet music from Les Cides by Jules Massenet with the National Philharmonic Orchestra and conductor Richard Bonning.

0: ballet music from Les Cides by Jules Massenet, and the National Philharmonic Orchestra did the honors under the direction of Richard Bonning.
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0: I really wonder when Muzio Clementi found any time to sleep due to all of his musical activities. He was a composer, virtuoso pianist, pedagogue, conductor, music publisher, editor, and piano manufacturer. This is his piano sonata in B-flat major, Opus 24, number 2, played by Balázs Sokolay.

Balázs Szokalé brought us that performance of Muzio Clementi's Piano Sonata in B-flat Major, Opus 24, No. 2 on KMFA.

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1: On the next Classical Austin, I'll talk with Gilbert and Sullivan's music director, Jeffrey Jones-Ragona, and the stage director, Carol Brown, about the upcoming presentation of Patience. Later on in the show, Guillermo Delgado will be chatting with three people who will be taking part in a Texas Performing Arts presentation of The Lord of the Rings, Adrian Inglis, Julia Orlandini, and Stefan Sanders. I'm Diane Dunham, and I hope that you can join us for Classical Austin this Wednesday night at 9.
2: Good evening and welcome to our Wednesday Intermezzo. I'm Anthony McSpadden. Hope you've had a great day. Let's get started.